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1: As a beautiful day opens and we enjoy the breath of life, come and enter into His presence as creature shaped by our one and only Creator. He will carry us through paths of righteousness. He will fill us with joy and we will have eternal pleasure from His right hand. So as you begin this day, come and fill yourself with His presence. And whatsoever you may face, He will give you just a glimpse of His majesty and bountiful love. Come into His presence.

the chapter, verses 51 through to 53, and I'm reading from the New International Version. Here begins, Ahaziah, son of Ahab, became king of Israel in Samaria in the 17th year of Jehoshaphat, king of Judah. And he reigned over Israel 2 years. He did evil in the eyes of the Lord because he followed the ways of his father and mother and of Jeroboam, son of Nebat, who caused Israel to sin. He served and worshipped Baal and aroused the anger of the Lord and the God of Israel, just as his father had done. A reading from the Word of God. My sisters and brothers, when we read the scriptures, especially in the book of Kings that we had gone through, we can observe that especially those who ruled the northern kingdom of Israel, the 10 tribes, they function differently, the kings. My sisters and brothers, here at the end of the book of 1 Kings, we have information that is given to us so that we can observe and possibly think, reflect, and not only that, but to see what we can deduce or learn from these 3 last verses in the book of 1 Kings. And I want to leave with us just a few thoughts, maybe 2 things mainly, that we can reflect on and observe, my sisters and brothers. Here we are told that Ahaziah, son of Ahab, became king of Israel in Samaria in the 17th year of Jehoshaphat, king of Judah. And he reigned over Israel 2 years. That's information. Short information. 3 verses. And not only that, but a short time, period of time, that he reigned over the northern kingdom of Israel. Only 2 years short. But you know what stood out to me, my sisters and brothers, that Ahaziah, when we look at him, we can see, one, an opportunity presented to him. The opportunity presented to him. What was the opportunity? To be king. To be king over Israel. Not only that, but in this opportunity, it's an opportunity to be, one, a leader. To be a leader, the king over Israel. To have authority over God's people, my sisters and brothers. An opportunity was presented to him. And I think it was a good opportunity to be the leader over 10 tribes. That's wonderful. It's like some of us who have had positions of leadership to lead people. My sisters and brothers, it's a wonderful opportunity that is presented to persons to be leaders. But in this opportunity, it's an opportunity presented to be also different from those who were leading the northern tribes of Israel. So here we see Ahaziah, son of Ahab,
when he became king, he had the opportunity to be different. To be different from those who had gone before him. He had the opportunity to create a positive impact. A positive impact on the people of Israel. To be different, my sisters and brothers, to create the kind of impact that is different from others, to chart his own course and way presented to him. I think too, there are some of us, or maybe all of us listening to us, opportunities are presented to us to create impact, positive impact on the lives of people. My sisters and brothers, and I want to ask us, those of us who have received opportunity, an opportunity that is presented to us to lead people, are we making a difference? Are we creating a positive impact, my sisters and brothers? What kind of impact are you creating? Let us notice something, and I'll kind of put it together. With this opportunity that is presented to make a positive impact, to make a difference, to be the leader of Israel, Ahaziah did not. This opportunity that was presented to create the positive impact and to be different, what we see is the responsibility rejected. Rejected. Hear what he said. He did, in verse 52, he did evil in the eyes of the Lord. So it's not creating a positive impact, even though he had the opportunity that was presented to him. He rejected this kind of responsibility to do good. The first thing we are told, he did evil in the eyes of the Lord. Is it? Because what? He followed his father and mother. You see what? Influence by his own family. Influence by his father and his mother. And with that, the responsibility to create a positive impact was rejected. And I want to draw it up to us, parents, and those of us who are responsible for children. What kind of impact, what kind of influence are we influencing our children? And I want us to look at it seriously. Those children who have been given to us, what kind of influence, what kind of impact are we creating on these children? Note, my brother, note, my sister, the way we live our lives help to influence our children. You might say, some might not have children, but those whom you are caring for, those whom you encounter, what kind of influence, or in what ways are you influencing these younger ones? Those who are in your home, those who are at church, at Sunday school, those who are Sabbath school, anywhere, those who are in your communities, or even those who come to your business places, how do you influence these? But more than anything else, parents, fathers and mothers, are you rejecting your responsibility? What is the rejection? What is the responsibility to influence your children in a positive way? Note, hear the text again. He did evil in the eyes of the Lord. That's what he did, because he followed the ways of his father and mother. Parents, your children are observing you. Adults,
The younger ones are observing us. What way or ways are we influencing them? Here we see that he served and worshiped Baal. That's what he did. His parents did it. And he himself grew up to do it. Even though the opportunity was presented for him to change, he learned it from his parents. What kind of behavior and attitude are you displaying? Adults, parents, leaders, don't you realize that you're influencing the younger ones who are coming behind you? My sisters and brothers, for those of us who are adults, do not forget, it's an opportunity presented to us to be leaders, to make a difference, to have a positive impact wherever we are placed to serve. It could be your workplace, it could be your home, it could be a church, it could be in the group that you have, your social group, or anywhere. It's an opportunity presented to you to create an impact. It could be a social club, it could be anything, your workplace, or anywhere, my sisters and brothers. And the question is, how are you impacting those who are around you? Have you rejected that kind of responsibility to create a positive impact? Here in the text, the child was influenced by his mother and father. In our society today, we can see it in our schools, problems at school, and parents come to school with a bad attitude. The kind of behavior displayed at school by parents, no wonder the children are like that. It's not only at school, it's in the communities, it's not only in the community, even at church, my sisters and brothers. That's why, because they follow the parents' influence. So the question, it begs the question now, can we adults, can we parents reflect on our lives and to see what difference we can make in the society? What positive impact can we make on the lives of the younger ones who are coming in? Don't forget, it's an opportunity presented to us. Are you rejecting the responsibility? Because the way that you're influencing your children, the way you're influencing the younger ones, in some of the ways, it's not right. Many have rejected the Lord. This is what the text said, just like that. Reject. Are you teaching the younger ones to accept the Lord Jesus Christ? You see, my sisters and brothers, there's one thing about our Lord and Savior Jesus Christ. It's the kind of influence that Jesus has on all those whom he encountered. Even when he was pressured, I must do my Father's will. Isn't that interesting? I cannot do otherwise. I must do my Father's will. Even when he was young, and he was in the temple, I must be about my Father's business. This is the kind of impact. Can we allow our Lord and Savior Jesus Christ to influence our lives today? Because if the Lord Jesus influences our lives today, we'll be different people. My brother, my sister, listening to me today, can you allow Jesus to influence you? Because if you allow Jesus to influence you, your life will be different. Note, if God is not influencing your life, hear this. And he aroused the Lord's anger, the God of Israel, just as his father had done.
You know, the question I'm wondering, that I'm thinking of, I'm wondering if the Lord's anger is against some leaders, some fathers and mothers, some adults. I'm just wondering that you might be in church, but because of the kind of influence that you have, the Lord's anger is against you, brother, against you, sister, parents, adults. Is the Lord angry with you because of how you're influencing the younger ones? Is the Lord's anger against you because you have rejected the responsibility of creating the positive impact? Think about it, my brother. Think about it, my sister. Could be even a pastor. Is the Lord angry with you because of the way that you are influencing your congregation, because you are influencing them to do evil? You're influencing them even to reject the Lord, although it might be clothed as if. But is the Lord angry? So the message to us today, take note. We have opportunities presented to us to do good, to be different, to create a positive impact. Are we rejecting the responsibility because we are influencing others or influenced by others to reject the Lord, to do evil? Let it not be so. But let it be written about you that the kind of influence you have, the legacy that you leave back, is a legacy of good. May those who come behind us find us faithful. Let us pray. Lord God, you have given to us opportunities. You have presented to us. Help us, Lord, that we may make a difference in our homes, in our communities, our families, wherever we work, and even a difference at church. Help us, Lord, that we may create positive impact. And we pray for those who are not doing that, but they have shirked the responsibility. They have rejected it. And the kind of influence they are given is not good. Rejecting you, rejecting the good, and because of that, your anger is against them. Lord, today we ask that your Holy Spirit may bring conviction. We pray for a church, a congregation where anger is against them, a sister, a brother. Lord God, bring conviction to the life of your people. Help us to follow your example, Lord, because when we follow your example, instead of being angry, you will be pleased with us. Be pleased with us, every one of us today, Lord, and help us to glorify your name through Jesus Christ, our Lord and our Savior. Amen. And amen.

Good morning, everyone. This morning, we read the last three verses of 1 Kings chapter 22, the end.

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1: As beautiful day opens and we enjoy the breath of life, come on, enter into his presence as creatures shaped by our one and only Creator. He will carry us through paths of righteousness. He will fill us with joy and we will have eternal pleasure from his right hand. So as you begin this day, come and fill yourself with his presence. In whatsoever you may face, he will give you just a glimpse of his majesty and bountiful love. Come into his presence.

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0: Good morning. It is so good to be here again on next Friday on our streaming program, The Vice of the Rising Nation. Good morning, Pastor Edgardo.
1: Hey, good morning, Brother Jairo. Good morning to all of our brothers and sisters of the Raysal Nation in the islands and all over the world in the diaspora. It is a blessing, Brother Jairo, to be with you all again on Voice of the Raysal Nation.
0: Yes.
1: I'm sorry I was not able to join you all last week because, as you know, I was away on a mission trip with the church, but I'm really grateful to be back with you today.
0: Great, great. Thank you so much. Well, today is October 9, 2026, and you know the topic today, Pastor, we want to continue talking about the Raysal people at the Inter-American Commission on Human Rights. That's the regional system under the Organization of American States here in America, that you can carry all the states that belong and be part of this, can carry cases there. So we want to share our people today. We're coming hearing that will be in the last part of October, where we will be in front of the Inter-American Commission. But we want to share with them, Pastor, that it's not the first time that we have been at the Inter-American Commission. So we want to start from there, because it's not much new we are going there with again. But we consider that the issues are basically the same. And not much advancement. So we're talking 23 years ago, 2003. So you was there in 2003 as well, Pastor. A group of us at that time was MNSD, the Raysal Authority didn't establish as yet. So in 2003, the leading body was MNSD. That was the one that carried the vice of the Raysal people, and it was a really very broad team. You know, I think it was around 10 of us traveling, and you have a good amount there in the U.S. that receive us, Raysal people, and went around with us to that hearing. That's more likely happening. So I want to share also the issues that we presented there at the at that hearing in 2003 in Washington. And basically, you will correct me, was around the same situation that we always consider the main problem that we have, overpopulation, but the root of it, we share with the Inter-American Commission, because we consider it was an abuse from the Colombian state, that a stupid attitude of, well, the colonization of our territory. They provoke and we're very tolerant and permit this as a way to guarantee sovereignty over our life and our territory and sea. That was one of the main issues, right? As well as the territorial rights, where we had lost more than half of our lands. We lost the sea, because we don't have a juridical protection in Colombia. And the third issue that I remember, the basic one, you know, because you have other topics as well. But the third one that I remember was around the right to self-determination, to rule ourselves. Those are the three. When we touch other things as consequence of this colonization of Colombia, like cultural issue, environmental issue, right, the abuse of the authorities, like police, military, and so forth.
1: Yes, Brother Jairo. And I was remembering, and you mentioned about 10 of us who went there. I don't know if you remember the names then, but the only one I think that is not here with us today was Brother Adolf Mitchell.
0: Right.
1: But I think was Pastor Raymond, Dr. Ralph, obviously, Miss Corrine, Fanny Howard, yourself, Remo. Was Remo Araiza, isn't it?
0: Right.
1: Remo Araiza, Brother Harrington McNish, Juan Ramirez, I think, was with us. That is it. I don't know
0: if I'm missing any.
1: I think I did mention Miss Corrine. So yeah, it was the eight of us. And well, my sister Ernestina, who was us at their home, remember? So yeah, yeah. And then Brother Adolf is the only one who is not here with us today, so we just want to honor his name today as well. But yes, Brother Jairo, as you mentioned, at that time, I think many people believe these problems could still be corrected, isn't it? You know, there was concern that you mentioned about the overpopulation. That was the main thing. The environmental, you know, pressures, all the cultural aspect and self-government or autonomy. And obviously the hope was that they could take action, you know, to prevent those challenges from becoming permanent. So I think those were the main points. Environmental degradation. We were talking about, in those times, about contamination of underground water sources, problems with garbage disposal. That was the big, you know, one of the big thing, you know, because that was what caused the, in a sense, the removal of Dr. Ralph. I think we did mention about pressures on fisheries too, like the fishery situation and also the limited natural resources in a small territory like ours. So yeah, those were some of the main things that we took there. The same thing, Brother Hira, I mean, no. The only thing that changed is that those same things that we mentioned get worse.
0: Mm-hmm. Very good. Yeah, and if you notice too, many of the things that we carried to the Inter-American Commission then was some of them was what we experienced having Dr. Ralph Newell as governor. And he was, you know, persecuted and suspended unjustly. So at the Inter-American Commission, with the case of the racial people, we highlight many of the things and that the system didn't permit Dr. Ralph as governor and his team to carry through. You know, was constantly sabotage and the corruption and the policy of Colombia toward the racial people didn't permit it. As it, like what you mentioned, for example, with the fishing, I remember, yes, that was one of the things that we carried. And precisely because Dr. Ralph tried to make justice and was to
1: get
0: more quotas, more fishing rights to the artisanal fishermen and than what the industrial, which were not rightful people, was receiving. And that caused, that was a mafia he confronted. And many of the situations that he confronted to seek the human rights of the rightful people in fishing, in jobs, in the control of the population, he finds so much obstacle from the Colombian government. So many of those was carried there, those topic on the list of complaints, you know, and petition with the American Commission. And it's good to say here also that apart from the case, the general case of the rights of people that we carry in 2003 to the American Commission there in Washington at that time, you had a specific case, well, relatively specific, of Dr. Ralph as governor that was persecuted, threatened, his families, you know, and I mean, that case was carried. That, so that was it. In other words, it was a second case. I say particular case with Gautier Chamar, because that attempt to Dr. Rall was done as merely an individual, but what yes. he represent as a governor. Yes. No? So yes. his yes. case is our case as well. So
1: yes, yes.
0: We present.
1: Yes. I'm glad that you mentioned that, Brother Jairo, because I know that people are going to hear us, younger generation who maybe have heard about Dr. Ralph, but they really don't know this, you know, what who was Dr. Ralph Newbal, or who is Dr. Ralph Newbal, you know? Because for us, in those days, Brother Jairo, he represented the hope for many islanders, you know. There was so much corruption going on in those days, so much pressure. The AMN movement, as you mentioned, was in its prime and reaching out. And several of the governors previous to Dr. Ralph were removed, destituted because of corruption and also because of political pressure, decentralized things. So Dr. Ralph represented a hope. For us, you know, for many Raisal families, his election represented something larger than politics. You know, it represented the possibility that islanders could play a greater role in determining how our islands would develop and how our resources would be managed. You know, so he spoke about environmental sustainability, what you mentioned. And Dr. Ralph repeatedly warned that as an island like ours, a small island like ours that is so limited, and that the development without regard for those limitations would eventually create the social, economic, and environmental problems of everyone that are living in the archipelago that we are facing today. Today. As I said, the only difference is that 23 years have passed and things have gotten worse. But I think it's important for people to know about Dr. Ralph, the situation that was going on in the time with the garbage situation. And they used that opportunity because Dr. Ralph was really fighting against that and fighting and defending the rights of the Raisal people. And we were hoping for an honest governor because there was so much corruption going on, Brother Jairo, you remember, and we were hoping someone honest to come in, someone who cared for the island, who cared for his people. And finally we had it. And you were there in the government with him as well. That people need to remember. And in 2 years, what you all were already accomplishing, and you know, that happened, and they remove him, and we lose 2 years there, that I think things would have been different today if we had had the opportunity. But people need to know that what you mentioned is, it was not about Dr. Ralph. He was the face, but it was more about what he represented for us as a people. And they robbed us of that opportunity in 2002.
0: Yes, excellent. So in that days, we are setting the background of what we had already explored in front of the Inter-American Commission. It's not easy to get a hearing with the Inter-American Commission. Not easy, very, you know, many in whole America, people, organization, etc., seeking individuals, seeking that hearing there, very competitive. So we have it again, and we are heading back there at the end of this month. And we go in with those same topics, so updating the Inter-American Commission about the Raisal people case and other new elements that we learned during these last years, dealing with our problems and looking solutions, you know. So that will be at the end of November, of October. The same situation. We don't get the protection of our lands. We continue last lands every day that pass. We provide land. So there is somehow an omission that that's what we conclude in this term, a legislative omission in Colombia. And not only legislative. You know, the government, the state still have three main powers. This legislative is one, judicial, and the executive. And we conclude that there are legislative omission. The Congress are behind time to protect us. The Constitution of 91 wasn't sufficient. We wasn't treated in a dignified way during the construction of the Constitution of 1991. We didn't have a seat there. Coming from being a people that enter into the Gran Colombia, just like a nation equal like the Nueva Granada and Panama and Ecuador and the other that far in the Gran Colombia, from entering in a dignified way in 1822 using our right to self-determination, to sovereignty, to come to 1991, nearly 200 years after, and treat it like a trash, to have a seat there, to sit down and build back a new constitution and fit ourselves there, we had to be begging others to carry our vice, right? Juvencio Gallardo, Jesuez, and others had to rely on the indigenous leaders to carry our vice. That is undignified. So that's why I consider that we suffering legislative omission because in spite of certain things still in the constitution, when our vice carried by the indigenous and others, it don't cover us properly because it didn't deal with us as who we really are and where we're coming from. Was invisibilized, diminished, you know, carried to a minority that don't represent much for them, no in the country they have. So that's why we analyze lately, in many programs to evaluate after the Constitution of 91, 35 years after, where the racial people are. We are still unprotected in matter of lands, territory, and the guarantee of our right to self-determination. So what that carries the question then, what we get from the Constitution of 91. So that is one of the new learning that we have and the phrasing that we're making today, that there are legislative omissions. But as well as legislative omission, we say you have the judicial power too and the executive power. With the judicial, you will agree with me, you are a liar. We get some good sentence and ruling from that side, right? Like from the Constitutional Court. Very, very good statement from the judicial, right? That belongs to the judicial's part. And they recognize that the archipelago and the whole archipelago is our territory, the racial people territory. But then the next power, the third power, talk about the legislative, judicial, and we are talking from the executive. There are omissions from the executive, so because the executive have to be in harmony and accordance and take up the mandate, the ruling, the sentence of instances of the judicial court or the constitutional court. And where in the executive power you find formalized that the whole archipelago is our territory of the rights of people? Nowhere. Absolutely nowhere, because that's precisely everything that is made locally on the archipelago, local organizations have a demand for them to do prior consultation because they always find the excuse that whatever they want to pay, done in that. So that's an omission, you know. That's a consequence of the omission of the executive to recognize the whole archipelago as racial territory. So you have to demand. You see many prior consultations done San Andres. We were surprised to know that all of them was accomplished by demand. That's an omission by the executive. And there are also other omissions by the executive. Because what they did, they tried to fit we up or put we amongst a package with the black communities in Colombia, the Afro-Colombians, the Palenqueros, And it don't take up us properly because our story are much different than them. The way we have and receive our territory lands far different than them. And I believe that is consequence. So to resume, we're talking about omission from the legislative, from the executive, and I won't say much from the judicial, might be in certain cases, right? You will say, because when times on time, should, so the filing contradiction, the different level of powers of the judicial part, you know, when you have to go to tribunal, judges, they have to climb up to the, you know, that's what we are in. We are managing now, more or less, in the discourse.
1: Yes, right. I agree with you 1,000%, Brother Jairo, because as we said earlier, and you mentioned it, 23 years later.
0: 35. Ah, okay, with the Inter-American, yeah, 23.
1: Yeah, with the Inter-American Commission. And yes, 35 years from the Colombian Constitution. The population pressures, we know, continue. I'm sure, and I hope we can get that information from 2023, from 2003 to today, how much the population has grown. We know that tourism has expanded dramatically. We know that today the island receive more than 1 million visitors each year. The environmental infrastructure continue to grow, you know, with significant strain and concerns about water, sewage, waste management, and ecosystem protection remain our big problem, you know. And so, but as you mentioned, today we also have something that I don't think we had. Well, we had some in 2003, because remember that we had the ruling from 1993. We had the ruling from, I think, 1994 and 1995, I think, the 530 and the 286. The one that, if I'm not mistaken, was the SOS who did file that Acción Popular, where they stopped the constructions on the island, and so we have those ruling, and then since 2003, Harry, I was counting last night, we have at least 8 more new rulings. So you are completely right. The only one institution that we can say has fulfilled their duties is the judicial part of government. That one that you have there, the sentencia 530 of 1993. Which, how much that higher, 93 to today, how much years?
0: 32
1: years. And Jairo, can you think we can say that ruling has been fulfilled? And yeah, you're right, because even though the judicial branch of government issued these rulings, they also have an obligation to that their rulings are complied. They have mechanism, like for example, in Awantutela. You know that the judge can even send to prison, have the authority to put into prison the authority who has not fulfilled or complied with what the tutela or the ruling of the tutela ordered. So they have fulfilled their role, but I would say not completely. For example, the last ruling that the tribunal took up, Brother Jairo, in 2021, where Dr. Noemi Carreño was the magistrada ponente. In 2021, Brother Jairo, and then how the system manipulate everything. The apelación went to the Consejo de Estado, Brother Jairo, and their concept didn't come out until 2024, I think, or 25, 2024. But that ruling got more than 5 years now. And that was one of the strong rulings that we were waiting for in regards to overpopulation and the carrying capacity study. It ordered a carrying capacity study. You remember we had this meeting in January this year, I think, that Dr. Noemi called all the institutions, organizations, governmental organizations responsible to comply with the ruling, and they never do a thing. Nothing has happened until then. She gave them 5 more months, tell me. We was to have another hearing with her, follow up, and I think that was postponed. And then, no, she's not anymore. I think a magistrada, she's gone. A new one is there now. New ones are there now. But we notice the pattern. The rulings are there. But what we want to do with ruling if they don't comply, Brother Jairo, and people. So we fight hard, and the, you know, because one of the things with these Inter-American Commission, one of the requirements is that you exhaust all internal mechanism. Well, right. We have exhaust that. We have the rulings, Brother Jairo. But still, yet, things they get worse and no, they happen. The rulings, they are not being fulfilled. Nobody know they comply, nothing. And that is the, what as you mentioned, that is the responsibility of the executive branch. The local government, the municipality government, the central government. They have not done nothing. And the problem we presented in 2023, we are back now in 2026, and all we can say is that things have gotten worse, even though we have all those rulings in our favor. And not only that, Brother Hiram, we also have this, the recent development that Coralina, which is the environmental authority, in 2026, we know that they concluded with their, I think it was a concepto técnico or something like that, where they concluded that the population dynamics and growth and the mass tourism have exceeded the environmental and institutional carrying capacity. So we have rulings, we have the technical, scientific, approved by Coralina, by the carrying capacity, and how they warn that current trends and so on, and they suggest the declaratoria de una how they call it, alerta María.
0: Yeah,
1: have you heard anything? Have we heard anything about the proposal for alerta María? Nothing. So. I think things have since 2023, since 2003, we have had all those things, and the question is why those rulings are not fulfilled, why they are allowing things to get worse. And Jairo, I can sound dramatic, you know, and I don't live on the island. You all are the one living on the island right now. But I think I can't even find words, Brother Jairo, to explain what we are into right now, what our island is suffering right now. I can't even explain. And to add to that, Brother Jairo, I was thinking this morning, just, sorry if you mentioned this, to take more time, but I don't think in 2003 we had the violence that we have today. That is another new thing, I would say, from 2003 to today, which nobody can deny is the result of the overpopulation chaos and social chaos and all these unfulfilled policies and rulings. The violence that we have had since 2000, I don't know, 5 or 8, I don't know when they start the killing in San Andres. That is a new thing too. As you say, you look young in a rapid, Jairo.
0: Yeah, that was.
1: How much? How old I was that time? What, 38 years? 38 yeah. Young years, Brother Jairo, and you went got about what, 36? or 37? Yeah, and we they in a 60, I in a 61, no, you must have got 60 or 59. And we, they are still, Brother Jairo, talk about the same thing. I mean, does that make any sense?
0: Yeah, totally. In other words, what we are showing here and the learning that we get is that has been very folkloric by the powers in both nationally and locally or departmentally. Because we analyze the role and the work of the three main power of the state, of the system, we recognize one of those power that do, you know, acceptable things toward us, toward our rights and claims, the judicial power, both nationally and locally. Now you make the case with the tribunal in San Andres lately. And we do see a folkloricness, you know, a carelessness, you know, of both the other powers, you know, and even locally too. When you talk about the legislative omission nationally, we have to talk about the omission departmentally too, because the assemblies, they're just behind budget and money affair, but to rule and to create local rules, they're very, very poor, you know, to see the result of their work. For example, the mandate from the Constitution of 1991 in Article 310 that called to protect the rights of people and the institutional guarantee, the institutional expression through creation of municipality is a mandate sending to the local level, the departmental level, to the assembly. And you know, we mentioned in past program, in 203 or in 410, but not with the interest, you know. You know, they don't see the interest in those type of work of the departmental assembly. You see interest there running down money, they go and I want present and what this one can get and another one can get, and the internal affair is very shameful. So this omission, when you see legislative omission from the Congress, is well applied locally. And that's one of the things the national government can wickedly use and say, no, we don't have, we grant to a level of power and they don't do nothing locally neither. Even we answer to word that. But then, as you illustrate that omission, and I think that's one of the learning, the listening that we get after all these time, as you analyzing home of our life, years of our life past in this struggle. But you know, an next lesson that I get to pass here, and people listening, hearing us, is that we lack, you know, we have to build capacity to work and do following up on these issues. It calls for money, for resources, it calls for knowledge, technical issue, infrastructure. We have been looking to build that timely, and all that building has been of that capacity to stand up and deal with this monster, like a David against a Goliath. The state of Colombia is a Goliath. And we, the rightful people, in our state of what they carry us to, dismantle our system of, you know, self-government, you know, is that we are like a David, and without the resources, when the government can have thousands of thousands of workers working and defending for them, we there doing miracles, you know. So that lack of capacity is a lesson, and I think the state have an obligation to support us through international norms, people like us, tribal indigenous people, in can stand up, and you know, they did it, they do it constantly with indigenous people in Colombia. They deliver resource for them to can continue doing the work to defend themselves. Okay, so that is a lesson that we get also, that is very important to put here on Ethereum. Usually we are seeing people attack us, we that are doing things with our fingernail. Well, how we get Washington, for example, in 2003, but I say, you remember that? How we get Washington to the U.S.? I think that was my first ship to that country. Where we find money, the state didn't help us. How we get Nicaragua? How we get many other places? And how you keep up the following up after you file a case there? You know, you need professional work. People that dominate the international laws and so on that we are calling from the regional one day in America at least. You know, so that's something that we learn to. And the other one that taking up the struggle for us, they have to continue. We don't give up. We continue the same way, stronger and flying higher. We don't rely on our own strength. This is David against Goliath.
1: Yeah. I think you mentioned some important points there about the... So you have the legislation omission, of course, because as you mentioned, you know, Article 310, you know, everything that we know Article 310 mentioned, you know, and based on Article 310, we have been fighting all these years by the higher for the Statuto Raizal. And Congress, so you have the legislation omission, of course, because as you mentioned, you know, Article 310, you know, everything that we know Article 310 mentioned, you know, and based on Article 310, we have been fighting all these years.

0: very, very, very limited way in which that really benefit the Raisal people as a whole, you know? I mean, I have some things there, but I think it was very, very sharp. It's still really sharp. The most thing we have, I would say, from Article 310 is the 2762 decree, which is even a little weak. It has some good things, but I think it's weak and need a lot of reformation. It has stayed behind because that have like 25 years now and need to be recreated, you know, reformed. So we haven't got the Estatuto Raizal that we have. Barra Juvencio died fighting for that and nothing. They had all these consultiva and all these things and nothing. And then the other one that you mentioned, yes, the municipalities, which I think, according to the article, is the duty, the responsibility of the Asamblea Departamental. They haven't fulfilled their job locally neither with that, you know. And so there is a legislation omission with the Estatuto Raizal. And one of the things with the Estatuto Raizal, Brother Jairo, that one of the big thing behind that we were looking behind was the way to preserve our territory, you know, our lands that we have been losing every day. Today, as we talk, Raizal people, they lose land and they lose the natural resources. And the municipalities, which was for the institutional expression of the Raizal people, a special thing. But then we have the omission, I don't know how to call that. It's not exactly judicial omission because the judges have done their job. I think it's the executive omission to comply with the rulings,
1: right?
0: With all those rulings, you know? So we have those omissions, and those are lessons that we have learned by the Jairo in these 23 years, that is not just going to the courts, is not just getting rulings in our favor. I mean, they prove that that's not sufficient. And then obviously, Brother Jairo, sadly we have to mention it. And I don't want to show the fault on us, but I think if we had a stronger unified movement and pushing behind these things. And there is another omission too, Brother Jairo. Well, not only because I think the legislation omission have two fronts, two ways how you can look at it. That they haven't issued the laws that we need to protect us, but also that they have not fulfilled the existing laws that we have. Because, for example, this law, I think, is this 1718 or something of 2015, the one that Farisai, Brother Jairo, I think it's 17 something.
1: Okay.
0: The law Farisai that established that the resources and the properties that are confiscated from the narco trafficking should be invested for the... That is just one example, you know? Mm-hmm. So that is another front too. They haven't fulfilled the existing laws. And this one that I'm fighting for, that you have heard me lately from the decree 2334, the one now, and people don't even know this, Ira. This can be something where I don't know if our people, whoever is hearing us this morning, I don't know if you have received, people have received their properties. The evaluation of the property of our properties, how they elevated up to 600% the price of your land, the value of your land. If your land did cost, let's say, 10 million pesos, and when you go back to pay your tax or look, that land now costs 130 million pesos or 400 million pesos, things like that. People might say, oh, my land costs more money. No, my I got

0: Oh, value for me, Lana, or whatever. But we'll find out how much you have to pay for tax. If you have to do anything by the notary, everything by the notary is percentage. They charge a percentage on the land. If you have to do a juicio de pertenencia today on your property, and when you go on the value, you have to present the certificado catastral, the avalúo catastral of your land for a juicio de pertenencia. The liar them will charge you 20% at that cost, at the value of your land. So everything went up, and what we no see, like, so Brother Hire, but that can be one pressure for us to people. I can't pay the tax, so I want to, well, I want to sell me land then, or some, you know, those kind of things. So that is another catastral thing that we, that the law. Oh, but the thing is, it Hire, is that the law, which is the Ley de Planeación Nacional, it says that for the Agustín Codazzi to increase the value of your land according to that law, you have to be consulted with the people, with the with the black people, the Palenqueros and the Raizal people. The government can't do it on them own like how they can do it in other places of Colombia. They can't do that in San Andres. But they did it, and is there right now. I have a tutela right now by the Tribunal Superior. I had to apelar it because the judge denied it. Obviously, it's not a Raizal judge, but a Hire. That's another problem that we have. It's not a Raizal judge. Him no understand, him no care. And just say, no. Them answer you, and them do what them fi do. So we appelar it to the Tribunal. And I think is Dr. Shirley Walters is the magistrada. I pray and hope, Brother Hire, that they rule in our favor, because it's something that is going to affect all of us. Not only me or my brother and my sister, but all of us. So they omit complying with the laws. And we can mention many more laws, Hire, that the resolution them, the decree them, the one for the university, that says that the rights, all those, they violate all those things and tap our head. And nobody to help us. I know we're going to the Inter-American Court. Hire, I had a question was to ask. Since 2022, when we went to the commission, Inter-American Commission, have them done anything? I was trying to remember if they did send any human rights person to the... Did they do anything, or they ignore us completely? I don't remember. I don't know.
1: That's a good question. And the program last week, Friday, where Dr. Ralph accompanied us, we get back to our next conclusion with Dr. Ralph. He shared it, which is the next lesson that we have after all these years, as you mentioned it too, about a more stronger movement. We need what we conclude, the next lesson that we conclude is that the solution, great part of the solution, rely on our capacity to continue organize ourselves and build manly our self-government. You know, that's what we started with INRA, Indigenous National Raizal Authority, or the Raizal Authority. Because you asked the question, what the Inter-American Commission done during the last, when we filed that those petition in 2003? Well, already in past program, they hadn't done anything really. In past program, we explained the lengthiness of the work of this system, you know, because we know in average, if you get a case to get to the Inter-American Court, not the Inter-American Commission, to Inter-American Court, you know, because usually it starts with the Inter-American Commission, it can take you more than 10 years. I don't remember the amount, the average exactly, but we get to learn last week from some expert that you have cases or you have petition at the Inter-American Commission with over 20 years that they don't respond. Because so much cases it look like, and you know. So the next lesson, is a front where we have to fight, and I think we will continue in spite of the lengthiness and the reality of it and the timing. But the next lesson is that we have to continue to work to continue build the Raisal Authority. That's what we started, that's what we concluded in the first Raisal Congress with Ketna, with the MNSD, with Juvencio. And it started, but you know, we have many division and personal interests in the road towards setting up ourselves, and people are preferred to those have some simple NGOs. That's not the system of self-government. Than to build their own system of self-government. Nobody can stop us. Yes, we can find opposition, even violent and armed opposition, when people take steps to, you know, to boldly develop the principle of self-determination and build a system. Don't necessarily have to wait for the Congress to knock their hand on the table and approve any law for us. The knocking on the table by the Congress is recognizing, not giving us any right. The right, we have it already. It's recognizing our rights, you know. So that's the next lesson, Pastor. I'm braced to explain that. As you ask the question, what have been the answer of the Inter-American Commission toward those two cases that we carry in 2003, the one for the Corral and the one for the rights of people in general?
0: Yeah, yeah. So we talk about, and I'm glad that you mentioned that, we talk about the responsibility of the, the responsibility of the judicial branch. Mm-hmm. We mentioned that they have fulfilled their part in great manner, not completely. With all those rulings, we have mentioned the responsibility of the executive branch. They haven't fulfilled their and maybe I'm exaggerating, Brother Hira, but what the executive what have they done for us? Because even if the president have the will to do something, like in the last president, the system that is in place, the lack of political will, there is so much things against us, Brother Hiro, the way whole things is set up, that not even if the, I mean, the president would have to take this in his hand, like, you know what I mean, like, take this is in hand and lead it and make sure it happen and behind it. If him just say it, like how Petro say it, and trust that the ministers, they are going to do it, that not happen. So the executive haven't done anything for us, really. I don't know. I don't think so. And then the legislative branch, the Congress, them worse, them haven't done nothing. But then we have to bear in mind that, or ask ourselves what responsibility we have as a people. What is our responsibility? Because while we continue asking institutions to fulfill their responsibilities, Brother Hiro, we must also be willing to fulfill ours. And I think that one of the challenges facing us, obviously, is division. You know, sometimes we disagree about organizations, sometimes we disagree about leaders, sometimes we disagree about strategies, and disagreement is normal, Brother Hiro. In the best families and homes, you have disagreements. You know, every people has disagreements. But one thing I think that history teaches us is that no group can successfully defend its rights if it is constantly divided against itself. You know, and the issues that we are discussing today, I think, are bigger than any one organization. They are bigger than any one leader. They are bigger than any one political position. And we are talking about the future of the Raisal people. We are talking about our land, our sea, our language, our culture, our institution, our churches. I mean, our children.
1: Yeah. You see?
0: You know?
1: You notice that once during this process that we have been doing fighting for restore our rights, we one of in a period of the time around 2007, we place our eyes on a new international body of the United Nations, which is the Commission for Decolonization. You remember?
0: Mm-hmm.
1: This is the next instance, different than the United Nations itself, the Office of the High Commission of the United Nations, different than the Inter-American Commission. This is something that we conclude that our case are not so simple. We are colonized. And precisely, plenty of this internal struggle is result of the mental colonization that we reached. Part of the hardest part of our work is to fight sometimes with our own people, some of our own people, you know. And some of them are conscious and some of them are not conscious. That's a conclusion that you reached. And if you notice how the Commission for Decolonization work in the United Nations system is that they are conscious that you need a process of political education to decolonize the people's mind for them to take decisions in their road to decolonization. You get, I don't know if I get what the message. Due that we hadn't get on the list of the colonism or the non-self-governing territories, we can actually start process to educate our people. That's what MNSD did and what Raisal Development Center do. That's what the Raisal School for Self-Determination is. Because we need education. Believe me, plenty of the resistance can come from our people. We have traitors. When the dust had been persecuting us and have our phones always tapped, who you believe they put to listen to the conversation and tell them what we are saying? Okay, not non-North American attack English. They get racial people that understand that we talk in Creole English. You get me? It's just to carry, put that on the table, that internally, yes, we have a problem. But our internal situation are partly caused by Colombia, result of colonization. And secondly, they have the duty that they, what we're talking toward the omission, that they have to comply independently of our internal affair. What they usually do is the phrase divide and conquer. And they come and they go around and they see who they can find to make resistance toward the unity of the rights of people and make problems. That is normal. They always do that. Yeah. I have to dismiss now, Pastor. If you like, you could continue too. I have an experiment here, you know. And we had a problem at the studio, light gone again. But yeah, I already like it. They get back electricity and those are connected so they can close the program when you're ready.
0: Well, I mean, I think we can finish here, Brother Jairo.
1: Okay.
0: I would just finish by saying, I have to get ready for another meeting now. But I think that the future of the Raisal people, Brother Jairo, will not be secured by courts alone. You know, it will not be secured by governments or Colombia government alone or by even the commission, even this commission, this Inter-American Commission, because we know how much ruling they don't have for other countries and other people, and they still have to keep fighting. So it will also depend on whether we as a people remain organized, remain engaged, informed, educated, as you mentioned, that is critical, and united in defending the things that make us who we are. You know, and so we just need to be aware of that the government is looking to divide us, and we embrace that. We, because the government come, because that's another omission to Brother Jairo, right? For example, with the consultiva. You know, that's another violation of the law, existing laws. And then come and call this group and call the other group and call this one group and this one group. And they just have us crazy going all over the place, divided. No kind of process, systematic process, organized process. You know what I mean? And that's what they have done. They have us divided, disintegrated completely. And if we don't come together, don't care what the International Inter-American Commission of Human Rights rule, Colombia can play the fool and not comply, because that is us as a people who have to force the implementation of the rulings and the implementation of the of all the recommendations that they end up doing. If the Commission of Human Rights come to San Andres today to do a visit, are we prepared? Are we having a united front? You know what I mean, Brother Jairo, where they can come and meet with the Raizal people and see that we are united behind this big picture of self-determination and autonomy? Or they want to come and find one group, they say, no, the Raizal Authority, them do even exist. Or, you know, I mean, or we diminishing our own institutions. That's another thing, Brother Jairo, man.
1: Yes.
0: We ourselves killing our own institutions just for selfish reasons and selfish agendas, man. And mm-hmm. And is that we fighting for our self-determination, and we are killing and diminishing the institution that we are creating ourselves for ourselves, you know, for our self-government.
1: Mm-hmm. Right.
0: So, anyway...
1: That's the point that I was sharing with you.
0: Yes. And then the next big thing is reparation, but that we have to talk in another program. But I would say, you know, that the government has used what you mentioned, a divide and conquer strategy against the Raizal people. And we have to be aware of that.
1: Yeah.
0: I don't know if you want to finish with a prayer or something, or you have anything else to close with, and then we pray.
1: Right, let's finish with a prayer. Yeah, we close here, and we made a conclusion. The lesson that we identified, that we learned, I think that's our conclusion. And we continue next week again. Hopefully, we continue getting deeper in this.
0: Definitely.
1: Yes, got it. Yes, yeah.
0: Okay. Heavenly Father, we thank you for this time. Thank you for this day. Thank you for this program. Thank you for and prayer blessings upon all those who have been listening to us or who will listen to us later on. We lift up our islands again in your hands, our situation that we are living in the islands, in our archipelago. And we want to place in your hands, Heavenly Father, the hearing that we will be having in a few weeks, that you will prepare us emotionally, spiritually, intellectually, to represent our island well, to present our case with passion and with the truth, and that they will have ears to listen to us and do something on our behalf. And so, God, again, we pray our blessings upon our islands, our people, Brother Jairo, RDC, our Pastor Alberto, our president, and all our leaders and institutions. Bless our islands, Heavenly Father, families who may be mourning, death of loved ones, people in the hospital who are sick, praying your healing grace upon them and your healing grace upon our island as a whole. So continue to bless us today, guide us today, sustain us, provide for us today. We love you, Lord. We praise you. We exalt you. We glorify your name. For we ask these things in no other name, but in the mighty and powerful name of our Lord and Savior, Jesus Christ. Amen.
1: Amen.
0: God bless us.
1: Amen. Thank you so much, Pastor. Our listeners out there, thank you to listen to us. Be pending for next week again, for our next emission. Have a nice weekend. God bless.
0: Bye-bye.

You know, he's the greater one inside of us. And he's doing miracles in this place.

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He dwelt in misery. He cut himself as demon powers possessed him. Jesus came and he set that captive, set him free. Unclean, unclean. The leper cried in torment. Oh, yes. The deaf, the dumb, in helplessness, stood near. The fever raged, disease had gripped another victim. Yes. Oh, but then Jesus came.

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This song came out as number one. Let it bless your heart. Praise the name of the Lord. Hallelujah to the Lamb. Thank you, Jesus. Yeah.

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And when he comes, the second time, he's coming in glory.

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Just be faithful all the way. I'll guarantee it'll be worth it all someday. For it all will be over after a while. Let me sing that verse again, please.

Blessed is the man that walketh not in the counsel of the ungodly, nor standeth in the way of sinners, nor sitteth in the seat of the scornful. But his delight is in the law of the Lord, and in his law doth he meditate.

He shall be like a tree planted by the rivers of water that bringeth forth his fruit in his season. His leaf also shall not wither, and whatsoever he doeth shall prosper. The ungodly are not so, but are like the chaff which the wind driveth away. Therefore the ungodly shall not stand in the judgment, nor sinners in the congregation of the righteous.

There's a song that I wrote just this last week, Monday morning, over the last several days and nights. I've been waking up in the middle of the night just worrying about things, and some of them aren't even real. But I think the enemy loves to distract us. And if you get a little sick, he'll make you think, well, you better go check this out. You probably got cancer. It's going to end your life. Or he'll have you worrying about your family that it's going to end. And he'll have you worrying about your job and it's going to end. But he just loves to weigh you down so you can't do what you were destined to do. And so in the middle of the night, I just kept singing these words, peace of God, cover me. And so today, this is just a brand new chorus, and I want you to feel free to try to sing it with us.

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You're in awe of his goodness.